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0: You're just going for it, huh? Even if you stand up, you're like, I gotta go to the bathroom real quick. You don't feel it? Like, is, what's it like? I don't know. I gotta ride that, man. I wanna, it's like what, Lorena? Oh. That's, Chris Perfett with us, technical director tonight, you know, masked as, Lorena.
1: Get out!
0: Yeah.
2: Get out!
0: Got a break in my ear, just like, dude, I can't hear anymore, man. Like, alright. We gotta do the Who Am I game. Alright, so, do you want a player Who Am I or a coach Who Am I?
1: Who?
0: Coop, Lorena, you have any, input on that? You want coach or player? You want coach. Okay. Steve Kerr. Warriors head coach. He has agreed to a 2-year contract extension. The deal will reportedly keep Kerr as the highest paid coach in the NBA, was earning 17.5 M's annually. Pretty good, right? I am the NBA head coach that makes the second most money annually.
1: Who
0: am I? Hit us up at the No Show on X. Get your real guesses, your fake guesses, your loony guesses, your funny guesses all out there. 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

0: one or game two. But to what you're saying, Coop, Stan Van Gundy was like, look, they don't have Luka Doncic. They don't have their point guard. So they got to generate offense in different ways. It's a lot of movement. It's a ton of passing. And it's going to be a lot of turnovers. And that's what plagued the Lakers in that series against OKC. They're turning the ball over at a staggering rate. OKC is so great with those live ball turnovers, converting them into points. And, yeah, but long story short, if Luka is healthy, Austin Reeves is not handling the ball. He's not running point at times, you know, and making hideous decisions and horrible passes. If you look at game two, OKC had 27 points off of 20 Laker turnovers. Game three, OKC had 30 points off of 17 Laker turnovers, which is way too many turnovers. So if Luka is out there and he's, you know, dominating the ball, you don't have Austin Reeves having to make all these passes and thus all these turnovers occur. And yeah, he'd be in his more natural position. That would help a ton. Like this idea that the Ric Flair, like just get rid of Luka, man. He didn't take a cortisone shot and play with a busted hamstring. It's just, it's dumb. When Luka Doncic comes back and he was in much better shape throughout the season, it's going to make a big difference for the Lakers. I hate the idea of paying Austin Reeves a ton of money, and that's what you're going to have to pay him to re-sign him. Maybe they can do something in free agency, but I don't know. I don't think that there is a blockbuster deal to be made that would put the Lakers in contention, like true contention. But listen, Harold is right. Lakers got to get a lot younger, and we'll see if they can start that process. It's going to be hard with a complete lack of draft capital. Very tough to do that. All right, we'll get to the militia coming up. Also, the teams are not to be trusted. We'll do that at the top of the hour as well. Hang with us. Lots to get to as we press forward. I'm Brian Noe in for Big Ben Maller. Keep it locked right here on Fox Sports Radio.
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0: Anaheim and the Golden Knights. No update on Mark Stone yesterday from Vegas. He, of course, missed Game 4 after limping off in Game 3. What is suspected to be some sort of lower body injury, so we'll see if Mark Stone indeed is back or misses another game. But that series, this is the tide-turning game of any best of seven when it's 2-2. It's a big one. Fifth game tonight from Vegas at 9:30. There's your NHL playoff update. We'll take a break, 6:46. When we come back, has LeBron James played his final NBA game? His Lakers were swept by the Thunder last night. We'll hear from him next on TSN 1200.
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0: 5'9". So he's at the game on, presumably on Sunday night, because there's a picture of Lane Hudson standing there side by each, the two of them. I mean, Lane Hudson. Well, he's not a big guy to begin with,
1: no.
0: But when you put him beside somebody who's 7'9", it's just hilarious.
1: It's like when Judge was on second base and there's Jose Altuve kind of standing right beside him covering the second bag. And
0: hey, big brother.
1: It's just not, it's not a photo that you want out there.
2: Yeah. Some signs photos can be,
1: man.
2: You know, from the angles, it can make it look worse than it really is. But, you know, that one last night that surfaced with Hudson, it's like, no, that's believable. Like, what's the one, Taylor Swift and Bruno Mars? That made the rounds forever, and it looks like Bruno Mars is like 3'2".
1: This looks like a Guinness Book of World Records kind of twins.
0: The two fat twins on motorcycles.
2: Yeah. What was his name? Robert Wadlow. He's still at the Ripley's Museum and the statue of him in Niagara Falls.
1: But yeah, the biggest height difference for twins. This is, I got to tweet it out here at TSN 1200. It's ridiculous.
0: It's very funny. Anyway, game four in that series goes tonight from Montreal at 7. That's the start of the doubleheader. It's a doubleheader night tonight, 9:50. It's game 5 from Vegas. Ducks and Golden Knights tied at 2. And again, no update on the status of Mark Stone, who missed the last game with a lower body injury. All right.
1: You can't snort and not follow up.
2: Dave just texted, gents, thanks for all the census talk, which reminded me to do it. Best part, I got the short version done while on the throne. All right, Dave.
0: There you go.
2: Good for you.
0: See, hammer can be done anywhere.
1: Multitask.
0: Literally anywhere. All right, we're going to take a break. When we come back, we're going to fill in the details for you for City Folk Music Festival. Coming again, the annual event in September, but new location. Acts have been announced as well. Mark Monahan, Executive Director, will join us next on TSN 1200.
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0: this is my cup of tea. Weird, I think the NHL. Well, it's just earlier, right? Just
1: it's a holiday.
0: Yeah, I know, but still, it's just kind of still strange that you're going six, right? When things are programmed into people's minds of seven, you're just thinking that's going to be the time of the game.
1: Yeah, I don't know. On holidays, I don't think of anything.
0: But I'm for it, and I'm not just for holidays. I'm for every single game. 6 o'clock starts. Get them all there. If you want to go, might be pushing it for 5:30.
1: Did they announce? I haven't even looked. The game four, if necessary, that's 7?
0: That's 7 o'clock on the 20th.
1: Yep. Don't forget, always television plays a role when you're looking.
0: Oh, yeah.
1: Why are things the way they are? Could be other reasons.
2: Hammer wants 4 o'clock starts all the time, let's be honest.
1: Yeah.
2: Right? Just hit the early bird and roll right into a game. You know, so all tucked in at 7:30.
1: Back to the PWHL postponement from last night. Again, the teams do have reserves. They do have healthy players, and they also have a reserve squad. Should they have played the game last night? Should Montreal have been, air quotes, forced to play last night?
2: Yes, they should have, I think. Unless, and this is why there's more questions here, whatever virus illness that was going through, was there a risk of that going more viral, if you will, within their own team and to the opposition by playing the game? Whatever it is, then you can't play the game. I totally understand. That goes back to Finland at the Olympics. But then
1: you could always say that, couldn't you?
2: I know, but
1: it's a virus.
2: But that's the only thing that makes sense, that there had to be a fear that this was significant enough that could get right out of hand and it's not just the run of the mill virus or something, which is why did they bring up Hanovirus in the actual release as well? And why is it okay to play if it was that dire that you couldn't play last night? Oh, one day I'll do it. We'll play again. We'll just play tomorrow night.
1: Yeah.
2: It just, what's going on?
1: So what was interesting that I read was that because typically in the PWHL, they don't have a lot of chartered flights. A lot of teams still fly commercial. But when the series went from Montreal to Minnesota, so between games 2 and 3, the teams actually flew together on a charter. The league chartered a plane and both teams flew together, which is very unusual when you're playing a team in the playoffs. But then going back to Montreal from Minnesota now for this game 5, they flew separately. I'm assuming they flew commercial, but flew separately. So I wonder if that played a role, the fact that whenever that flight would have been, I don't know when games 2 and 3, that would have been well before. So this game was postponed Monday. That would have been probably last Tuesday, Wednesday. There's an incubation period for viruses or whatever, whether that played a role and why they decided to do what they did. But because all of the players were together on one plane initially 4 to 5 days before this postponement yesterday.
2: Now,
1: doesn't make sense to me, but maybe that's, they're thinking that as well.
2: When something odd happens and we have more questions than answers and speculation fills a void. To that point, I saw some people trying to suggest that maybe somebody missed the flight.
1: Oh, my God.
0: Oh, we're getting into conspiracy theory.
2: Like, I'm not saying that's, but I just saw.
0: You still would have been able to make it.
2: There's all kinds of, like, that's the thing. When there's, you don't have the information and you have more questions, then you get some wild stuff that gets thrown out there. But I'm not saying that's the case. But that's where we're at. It's so strange. We have more questions as to why you felt the need to postpone the game, because you are setting, as Cheryl said, one heck of a precedent here.
0: Exactly. So if a couple of bodies fall ill during the Walter Cup final, are you then allowed to get the game postponed? Say, we want to wait for our players to get healthy before we continue the series. You see it, a lot of people play through illness and whatnot, right? Or sit out because of illness, and somebody that's on the bench, somebody that's scratched, goes in and plays.
1: Yep.
2: There's legendary stories about it. Michael Jordan.
1: Willis Reed.
0: Anyway. Absolutely.
1: For those that were listening to Cheryl Pounder's appearance with us earlier this morning, she has just sent me...
0: You just check in with her?
1: A photo. I didn't check in with her. She just sent me a photo. She's at the gym.
0: She's committed.
1: Or she has sent me a picture of gym equipment.
2: Exactly. Respond to that and say, do I see the Getty Images logo in the corner of that photo?
0: You might want to AI that photo to see if it's a stock photo from somewhere else. I'll reverse image it.
1: Is this AI? Anyway, good for her. She said, I'd need to get to the gym today, but I just can't.
2: Is that a home gym? Do I see clothing hanging, drying on that?
1: Anyway, she and Kenzie will be doing the PW.

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0: It's Drive on TSN 1200. AJ Jakubek, Graham Creech, Hannah Toth here until 6 o'clock. And on the program today, we'll be joined by Niles Morgan at 225, middle linebacker for the Ottawa Redblacks. Timing not great for him yesterday, but looking forward to the chat today. And certainly a big piece on that defense this year for the Redblacks in the middle of the field. James Derwin's going to join us at 3:25. He's the general manager of the Ottawa Blackjacks, also the head coach of the Ottawa GGs men's basketball team. But the Blackjacks have their season opener tonight at home at TD Place. And James Derwin to talk about their season at 3:25. And then at 4:25, it's Dean Brown, play-by-play voice of the Ottawa Senators, talking all things Stanley Cup playoffs. We'll hear from Ryan Dinwiddie. Could have some other Red Blacks audio that we play as well between now and 6 o'clock. Day 3 of camp. Steve Bunda was down there today, and he sent back some audio that either we'll play here, or at the very least, if you want to hear it, at TSN 1200 on X or at TSN1200.ca on the internet. Take your text on the Gabriel Pete's text line, 12-1200, where standard messaging rates do apply. Graham Creech, happy Tuesday. How are you?
1: Doing pretty well, AJ. Beauty day outside. Hard to be in a bad mood when it's like that. Lots of hockey tonight. So looking forward to the show.
0: Hannah Toth, happy Tuesday. How are you?
2: I'm doing good. I'm excited for the Montreal Victoire game tonight. Can't wait to watch that to find out who Ottawa's going to play. So looking forward to that.
0: Yeah, looking forward to finding out that opponent as well. So you've got Minnesota and Montreal after illness kept a number of different players from being able to play yesterday. From a Montreal standpoint, they're playing 24 hours later. We'll see how it affects the Victoire. Do we get a rematch of last year's Walter Cup final, or is it an all-Canadian matchup on a day where looks like Hamilton and Las Vegas are getting PWHL teams as well? And then in the Stanley Cup playoffs, what kind of pushback do we get from the Buffalo Sabres? Down 2-1 in that series against Montreal. Dominated in game 3. And then it's Vegas-Anaheim, a crucial game 5 tonight from Las Vegas as the Golden Knights and Ducks are tied 2-2. So should be a great night of hockey watching and sports watching. I'll be at the Blackjacks home opener, not working the broadcast this year, Graham Creech, but I know they'll be in good hands tonight. Elias Elzane on the call. Tyler McDonald on the sidelines. Roseanne Jolie will be handling color duties. No Jackie Perez tonight, but she'll be part of the crew this year as well. And excited to just see what the new ownership group has in store off the court and how they look on the court. Nice to have Javonte Smart back. He was outstanding for them last year. LSU star and has experience in the NBA, G League, Europe, all over the place. Top scorer in the CEBL. So excited for another season of local basketball. And we'll see if the Blackjacks can get over the hump and reach a final for the first time.
1: I know when we gave out the shout-outs yesterday, Elias was listening. Thanked me for mentioning him.
0: So, there we go.
1: Looking forward to hearing his call. I know just back when he was in college, CKDJ, he was calling games. Would it be, did the Blackjacks start playing Canadian Tire Center? Or was that somebody else?
0: I think you're thinking Skyhawks.
1: Yes, that's what
0: they were, the Tomahawks.
1: Yes.
0: At first, and that name didn't go over well, so they changed to the Skyhawks, and they didn't last very long, but
1: that's what that was, though.
0: Yeah.
1: That's what I was blank. I'm like, it wasn't Blackjacks. I'm like, what was that? Nice.
0: Yeah, because the Blackjacks started technically in the middle of the pandemic, 2020. They had a bubble in St. Catharines, and then they were the first team in Ottawa to play games with fans. I remember calling those games in 2021. It was nice to have fans back, for sure, after, you know, the fake crowd noise and everything. And yeah, don't need to revisit those days. But, yeah, looking forward to crazy. It's been, year seven now for the Ottawa Blackjacks. So they'll kick it off tonight at TD Place. All right. Let's kick things off with Minnesota and Colorado. What did you make of the Avalanche taking a 3-1 series lead last night in St. Paul?
1: What did I make of it? Disappointed that it's 3-1, because I think there's been some really good hockey in that series, and these are two monstrous teams. So and being at 3-1, it's not over, but I would prefer this one go 7, because I think it has the potential, and it has the potential to be the best series going forward, like conference final, Stanley Cup final, just the way these two teams have been playing. So disappointed in that regard, but a little bit of nastiness, a little bit of comments in game and post game, some beautiful plays. A pass Quinn Hughes made was ridiculous. Yeah, those are my thoughts.
0: Yeah, my biggest takeaway is for a team that is very top heavy and not enough in the middle, as I've been talking about from the start of these playoffs, that's a team, like, obviously you're missing your top center in Erickson Ek, and that's a big blow. But to me, the Brodin loss is just one step too far for that Wild team. They were second best last night. Like, Colorado was the best team. They took some dumb penalties, including Manson's double minor, but, you know, too many men and offensive zone penalties that kept the Wild in the game. But it's tough to win when your top two defensemen are playing more than half the game. And Brodin is everything you want in a middle pairing defenseman, really good defensively, can move the puck, can log big minutes. He's not going to wow you with a flash of, you know, a Quinn Hughes or anything like that, or a Makar on the other side. But I just think
1: he's a good top 4D.
0: Yeah. In a series like this where you're already the underdog, I just think it's a step too far. I don't know what, I know Erickson Ek was more of a possibility than Brodin was for game 4. I don't know where that stands going to game 5. To me, if they get those guys back because of how good the top guys have been, and because of, you know, how good Volstead has been for the most part in these playoffs, obviously got lit up in game 1. I don't put it past Minnesota to pull off the comeback. I just don't think the comeback is happening unless they get, at the very least, Brodin back.
1: Yeah, they obviously use both of them. I think it's a terrific team. I remember CJ and I took major heat when they dominated the Senators when they were here late in the season. And that's when CJ has gone this season from being claimed to be the Sens hater and drinking the Haterade to being a Sens hugger at the end of the year, just because we were just wowed by the way Minnesota played. And they're still a real strong team, but those are two major pieces. You were just talking about Brodin and what he means to that blue line. Erickson Ek is one of the most, you would talk like true underrated players. I would put his name in the conversation with being underrated among fans and across the National Hockey League and what he can bring to the lineup. And Ryan Hartman is an effective player, and I think a lot of Sens fans hate him for kind of the greasiness that he plays with. But you'd love to have Erickson Ek in there up the middle just to kind of solidify the center ice position. Still played a good game. Colorado was definitely the better team. But yeah, those are two major blows.
0: With no Erickson Ek, the three best centers in this series are now on Colorado, with McKinnon, Brock Nelson, who's up for the Selke, and Nazem Kadri. And that's why you go out and get a Nazem Kadri. I know I debated some Montreal people about that a little bit earlier in the season, and the Habs have been excellent in these playoffs, but I also think that, to me, is when they go up against a Carolina or a Colorado, I think that will inevitably be their undoing this year. Doesn't mean that, you know, Montreal, we talked about this yesterday and upset the odd Sens fan. They're not going anywhere for 10 years. They're going to be an excellent team, but to me, if you're trying to win a Stanley Cup, that depth up the middle, that's why I like where Ottawa's at. You still need to add. They still need to get better. learning experiences this year in the playoffs, but when you've got that 1-2-3 that Ottawa has right now, I think you can go very deep into the playoffs and you can win a Stanley Cup. And that's where Colorado's at right now. And that's the difference in this series right now, especially with no Eriksson Ek, just having that 1-2-3 in Kadri really good last night. So Colorado up 3-1. I'm not seeing a comeback unless Minnesota gets some bodies back. But if they get some bodies back, they're capable, even though I still think Colorado's the better team. We'll see. One win away from at least getting to the conference finals, which for 10 of the last 13 President's Trophy winners haven't been able to get that far. It's wild that only three have reached the conference finals, and none of those teams since 2013 have won the Stanley Cup, but we'll see if that changes with one more Colorado win. Should be a good one tomorrow night. You're right, it's been great hockey. It's been fun to watch. That series has been, yeah, as high a level of hockey as you'll see. But Minnesota just a little bit short right now in a lot of different areas. But I mean, Quinn Hughes in favor. What can you say about those guys? Because they're
1: freaks.
0: They're hanging in this series because those guys are playing, like Hughes played, what, 34 minutes last night?
1: That play he made on the 2-2 goal?
0: Yeah.
1: Super elite. Like, handful of guys would make that play. He's unbelievable to watch. Obviously, there's a multiple defensemen in that series that are fun to watch. But it's crazy how much he's changed the complexion of that team with that trade. And that's why you make a trade like that. Like, if you're Bill Guerin, giving up what he had to give up, but it's like, what do you want to be? Like, do you want to be a good team, or do you want to be a team that can potentially compete for a Stanley Cup? And I would expect them to make more moves this offseason to kind of put them in that position if they can't get by the Avalanche here. But what a trade that's ended up being for the Avalanche. And I know we were texting about it a little bit last night, but like, did you ever think Parker Kelly would be a 20-goal scorer anywhere, let alone a Stanley Cup favorite?
0: Yeah, not 20. Always liked his game. Real good fourth line guy. Like, the fact that he's a fourth line guy on Colorado, like, that's the type of guy that you win with, but not 20 goals for sure.
1: And he, like, for 2 years, he's mostly been a center there.
0: Yeah.
1: Like, he didn't play center here. As we were talking last night, like, I've always been a big fan of him, just kind of what he did on the ice. That bounce back he had in his final year in Ottawa, like, he had a one goal year, and then he responded with 8 goals and 18 points and playing on the fourth line and all the other stuff that he does. But he was a blast. And we could talk to, I know Dean Brown feels this way as well, but like, in the room, like, he was always hanging around, and like, you'd be in a scrum with somebody or just shooting it with somebody, and he'd be within earshot, and then he'd come in and join and get in on the conversation or scrum. Like, he'd ask other guys questions during a scrum. Super fun guy, and happy to see him grab his first career playoff goal last night, and he's been obviously a big part of Colorado Avalanche.
0: How about Nate McKinnon coming back from that puck to the face, goes off.
1: He
0: gave, and look, I know if you get a butt end, it's not going to feel great. I get it. His reaction was about 10 times less dramatic, with blood coming out, puck right to the face, 10 times less dramatic than Mike McCarron last night, who deserved an Oscar. I think you can argue that it should have been 5 in a game. I actually think it wasn't 5 in a game because of the embellishment. They could have gone 5 in a game and 2 for embellishment, because there is absolutely no way that hurt 10 times more than what McKinnon did, because that was how much of a gesture there was from Mike McCarron last night. Certainly felt good enough to do first intermission interview and a lot of media after the game. So congratulations to Mike McCarron. You're up for an Oscar. And I laughed last night because I saw Mike McCarron a lot in junior. He's a good player. He's a perfect fourth line center, big body, pain in the rear end, but he got yapping. Oh, I'm glad he's still in the game. I watched specifically every time he was out there against Manson. He was going near him. He wanted no part of Josh Manson after that.
1: You'll do nothing. I specifically didn't bring up this play when you asked me about the game, because I'm like, how long is it going to take AJ to bring this up? I knew you were going there, and I agree on that. I'm glad he's still in the game. Oh, yeah? What are you going to do? Nothing.
0: He didn't even. Nothing. He got to it, but then I watched specific. He got within 2 feet of him and then made a turn. He didn't even try to get in his face. There are no linesmen there, so. And he's a 6'6" guy. Like, it's not like he's a 5'10" guy against Josh Manson.
1: You don't want to open the Josh Manson door. He can go.
0: Yeah.
1: That was a dirty play, though, and he admitted it.
0: It was 100%. It probably deserved 5. I think it, again, I go, do you think he didn't get 5 because of the embellishment?
1: Yeah, maybe. Like, it's either that or the refs didn't want to kick a guy out of a game.
0: Yeah.
1: That in a game of that magnitude, because like it was greasy because it's a butt end. Like, I'm not trying to diminish how dirty a butt end is, but it was like, it wasn't your typical butt end, if that makes sense. Like, it wasn't like he absolutely drilled him.
0: Yeah.
1: Like, it that was sold. It was greasy, 100%, but it wasn't, like, when I think, like, if I didn't see the play and you guys were texting and were like, oh, there was a butt end thrown by Manson, I would have expected more vicious.
0: Yeah. It's, how often do you see? And like, he was on, like, that's kind of bleep around and find out as well. He was on top of him. He was not trying to get away. And all of a sudden, I was like, oh, yeah, there you go. And it was not a good penalty from Josh Manson's perspective, but I kind of applauded it last night, and McCarron wanted no part of him. All right, take a break. When we come back, talk some football with Niles Morgan, middle linebacker for the Ottawa Red Blacks, James Derwin to talk basketball, and then Dean Brown at 4:25. 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

0: All right, first things first, there are lane closures both directions, 417, heading east and west from Pinecrest to Woodruff. That is impacting the 417 westbound big time. Right now it's slow from Island Park all the way to Pinecrest. And there's also a collision just after Carling that you have to deal with as well. One other collision to pass along, Island Park north of Merrillville. And right now, 417 eastbound, moving well at this time. 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TSN 1200 weather, cloudy tonight with a 40% chance of showers overnight, low of plus 5. Expected to receive 10 to 15 millimeters of rain tomorrow, high of 12. Right now it's 11 at TSN 1200.
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0: All right, taking another look at the drive home. Lane closures on the 417 in both directions between Woodruff and Pinecrest impacting the commute home, especially heading west on the drive home. 417 westbound is backed up from Island Park all the way to Pinecrest. Eastbound currently moving well at this time. 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TSN 1200 weather, cloudy tonight, 40% chance of showers overnight, low of 5. Expected 10 to 15 millimeters rain tomorrow, high of 12. Right now it's 11 at TSN 1200.
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0: points in 69 games. As an 18-year-old, Zach Smith had 31 points in 71 games. So even less for Zach. But again, these were not high productivity guys in junior. Parker probably a little bit more than Zach, but hard work and just trying to get better every day. What you come into the National Hockey League as doesn't necessarily mean that you have to come out the other side the same type of player.
1: And just in terms of the game, the type of game he plays, and he's done that, like that was his first goal of the playoffs, but he's been providing that. I've been watching all their games. 80, 80, 82. He's been durable.
0: Yeah.
1: For a guy that's not very big and plays
0: hard.
1: Very hard.
0: Yeah, good for him. And you hit on, we've talked about the hockey, and I know you hit on this a little bit earlier. A good luck finding somebody in hockey that doesn't like Parker Kelly. Whether it's teammates, whether it's people here in the media here in Ottawa that got to deal with him, whether it's like he is another one of those guys that went to my dad's and Perry Pern's hockey camps every year. And they spoke glowingly of him as well. So just a super guy. You love just cheering for guys that are good people.
1: Yeah. That honestly, that's like comes up every now and then. Just when you go to practice days and cause on practice days, you can have a little bit more time to talk with the players in the room that it's not just like a scrum or a one-on-one. And, that's kind of where I got to know him more, Parker Kelly, that is. And I was saying in our first segment just how we'd kind of join in on discussions that other people were having and he'd start asking whoever's being interviewed questions like as a reporter. And I'll never forget, it was near Halloween and somebody asked somebody else like what their favorite Halloween candy or chocolate was. And they answered, and whatever their answer was, Parker couldn't believe it. And he starts like, and this is a scrum. Like it was also hockey questions, but then somebody was like kind of the kicker question and Parker starts coming in the scrum and is like debating, like, how is that your choice? And gave his choice and his opinion. And it was like a 5-minute discussion on candy and chocolate for Halloween. And that was just kind of like what he did like daily, just hanging around the locker room.
0: All right. We'll take our top hour break. Should mention that Saturday we'll be live on location from the Red Blacks Fan Fest, 1 to 3. Myself.
1: You're smiling. What's going on?
0: And the one and only Jeff Avery.
1: Oh, nice. Attaboy. He's so good.
0: Yeah, so Jeff's going to be on site for that. He's going to be working the home games this year, which is awesome that he's going to be continuing with the broadcasts. And great to be live on location from the Fan Fest on Saturday. That'll be 1 to 4. Our show will be 1 to 3. You'll have the mock game to watch, the scrimmage from the Red Blacks. Can get autographs after. It should be a really good situation. So looking forward to that on Saturday afternoon. This is The Drive on TSN 1200.

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0: It's a drive on TSN 1200. AJ Jakubek, Graham Creech, Hannah Toth. A lot of rumors that Stuart Skinner could be an Ottawa senator in the offseason. What do you make of that possibility?
1: Well, I think everyone knows the senators need to find a guy that they can platoon with Ullmark, at the very least. So he would be a guy that could fit that bill. What do you make of it? Like, you're the Edmonton guy. I don't think I'd want Stuart Skinner coming in here and being the number one, but I think they definitely need a guy that can go in and potentially play 30, 40 games. Hopefully it's not that many, but you need to be prepared for it.
0: What's the contract? Like, that's the biggest thing. I remember suggesting to Bob Stauffer that I thought he would be like maybe a $2.5 million guy. He suggested that number would be a lot higher.
1: I remember that.
0: I feel the same today as I did that day. If it's $2.5 million, can live with that. If it's more, I feel like you should probably go elsewhere. So a lot of it depends on,
1: of course,
0: contract.
1: Like, nobody's going to want to bring this guy in for $5-6 million to be the number two. But you need to solidify that position.
0: I would hope there's other options if you're spending $3 million plus. But I get it. The cap's going up. Doesn't mean you have to settle. Like, he was not very good in the playoffs this year again for the Pittsburgh Penguins. I don't think he's anywhere near a number one goalie. I think he's an average backup. So if you can get a better backup, then I'd spend a little bit more money. But it wouldn't be my first choice. Amy in Edmonton wanted permission to speak with Bruce Cassidy, or is that AI? Yeah, we hit on that a little bit earlier. Not AI. Feels like big changes coming this offseason for the Oilers in a lot of different areas. And as we talked about a little bit earlier, I think the world of Chris Knobloch as a human being. I think he's a good coach. But sometimes, as teams have shown, now, to be fair, Carolina stuck with Rod Brind'Amour, and he got them over the hump. I don't feel like you need to make a change for the sake of change, but if you're moving on from Chris Knobloch, you would need an upgrade, at least in terms of someone who's won a Stanley Cup, I think, and Bruce Cassidy's won, and I think different type of coach. And for a team that needs to defend better, I think a change in coach is better than a change in a bunch of personnel, because that is one of those areas where personnel could be involved for sure. But at the same time, it's about molding a group into buying in defensively. And I think Bruce Cassidy would be able to do that. We'll see. We'll see if Vegas gives permission.
1: I just wanted to go back to the goaltending thing.
0: Yeah.
1: Because, like, of course, I'm not going to say blank check. You asked me if it would be a possibility. Obviously, it would have to make sense. Of the goaltenders that are UFAs, and of course, they can trade for somebody or whatever, but who do you like?
0: List me some UFAs.
1: Bobrovsky, Mrazek, Freddie Anderson, Cam Talbot, Connor Ingram, John Quick.
0: I like a lot of those guys better than Skinner as the backup. So Freddie Anderson, I would suspect, is going to stay in Carolina. Bobrovsky's going to be too much money. And you're not going to have a Bobrovsky tandem with Ullmark. I can't imagine. Ingram, I feel like he'll stay in Edmonton. All the other guys I would like. So it would be Mrazek. And who else?
1: Talbot.
0: Yeah.
1: John Quick's

0: 40? Yeah, John Quick's retiring. He's already stated that. I think there was one more on the list that I didn't mind.
1: Did I say Vanacek?
0: You didn't. Yeah, I like Mrazek, Talbot, Vanacek more than Skinner in that role. But again, if Skinner's cheap, if he's in that $2 to $2.5 million range, I would consider it. I don't think the problem, like,
1: Reimer?
0: Reimer was good. Like, Reimer didn't show.
1: Would you take Reimer or Skinner?
0: I'd rather Reimer. At a cheaper cap hit. Yeah. Why do I think Reimer's just going to fall off the cliff next year because of his age? Like, he showed this year he can do the job. So I have no issues if it's James Reimer.
1: Wonder if he'd accept a two-way.
0: Which allows you some flexibility to use Levy if, like, that, like, that's the other thing. You've got a promising goaltender here that's going to need waivers. So you can't just give Levy Marilyn the job because we saw last year that didn't work. You definitely need somebody else there, but yeah, if Reimer would sign a two-way, that is absolutely the route that I would go. But I don't know if he would. Everything I saw this year from James Reimer showed that he's still a National Hockey League backup goalie. Stu Skinner, like, for me, the issue with Stu Skinner, like, I heard people, oh, he just needs to get out of Edmonton. Like, the issue to me with Stu Skinner was never between the ears or anything to do with mental toughness. Like, I think that's his strength. I think the fact that he was able to block everything out and, like, great teammate. I don't think playing in a Canadian market was the issue for Stu Skinner. I think it's
1: was
0: just,
1: that a narrative? Because I just feel
0: some
1: like
0: people said that. Yeah, oh, he just needs to get out of Edmonton. As if, like, there was the pressure was hurting him. To me, it's the skill set. It's a guy who's kind of got the NHL skill set of a goalie from 5 to 10 years ago when bigger and blocking and more robotic was more useful than what you need now, which is a little bit more athleticism. So that to me was a false narrative that absolutely some people were saying, oh, he just needs to get out of Edmonton. And when he went to Pittsburgh, oh, see, because early on he was playing well in Pittsburgh. See, just needed to get out of Edmonton. Well, yeah, didn't really work out well in the playoffs.
1: Yeah, I never thought it was between the ears for him. I just thought he had maxed out at kind of what he can do. He's probably a solid backup.
0: He's a 2/3. Like, his numbers have shown he's kind of a 50 to 60 guy in the league. There's probably 50 guys in the league that are better than him. Doesn't mean he can't do a job for you, but yeah, I'd prefer.
1: Seems like a really good teammate.
0: Oh, 100%. 100%. I would prefer James Reimer at a cheaper deal than Stu Skinner.
1: James Reimer on Garbage Bag Day talked about a lot. He's really enjoyed my time here, the city, the fans, the guys. Grateful for his opportunity. And he left it kind of where he's like, going to talk to his family, see what the best plan of action is, but thinks he can still play. Thinks he proved that he still could play at that level. And realize he's not 23. But part of being a professional athlete, a goaltender, well, I guess professional athlete, is being delusional and convincing yourself you're still one of the best in the game. No, I don't think I'd have a problem, especially if it's a two-way. I'd be more than welcome to that, because not only do I think you need somebody that can come in and play games for you at the NHL level, I think you need that in the American League as well.
0: Yeah, and if somebody you give them come up $500,000 to play in the American League, make it worth his while, where here's what you're going to get. Heck, if you just gave him the bare minimum and he gave him a one-way deal, understanding that you might be going down, even that might be worth your while as well. See how it pans out. Going to be one of the interesting topics over the course of the offseason for the Ottawa Senators. All right, take a break. When we come back, CFRA News update, all of what you need to know. At 4:25, we'll be joined by Dean Brown. 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

0: All right, taking a look at the drive home, 417 westbound, very slow from Bronson all the way to Pinecrest, and there's also a collision at Maitland that you have to deal with on the commute west. Eastbound 417, seeing a moderate to heavy volume from Carling all the way to Innes. 174 eastbound, heavy from the split to Montreal Road. Collisions, Beechwood near the Vanier Parkway and Daly at Nicholas. 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TSN 1200 weather, cloudy tonight with a 40% chance of showers overnight, low of 5. Rain tomorrow, expected 10 to 15 millimeters, high of 12. Right now it's 11 at TSN 1200.
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0: right, 417 westbound, still very busy. Very slow from Bronson all the way to Pinecrest because of lane closures on both sides of the 417 from Woodruff to Pinecrest. There's eastbound, moderate to heavy volume from Carling all the way to Innes. Eastbound, 174, seeing heavy volume from the split to Montreal Road. The weather's changing. Does your car have the right tires? 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TSN 1200 weather. Cloudy tonight, 40% chance showers overnight, low of 5. Tomorrow, rain and a high of 12. Right now, it's 11 at TSN 1200.
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0: Casey says, I really think Skinner is the way to go. His great experience can play 30 games a season. From Casey. Poker Rick says, I would rather have Forsberg or Pickard. I don't know if Forsberg's going to be an option. Pickard would be your perfect three. He's shown he can play at the NHL level. Like, they need a 2/3, I think.
1: Forsberg's under contract next year. I'm guessing he just meant, in, like, had he not left.
0: Yeah.
1: Because he's under contract, and he was their starter in the playoffs. He's not going anywhere at 2.25.
0: This one says it is disappointing to hear industry people glorify the dirty play that is currently tolerated at the NHL level at a time where pros never have been this talented. Why are the dirty plays and cheap shots that would get you penalties and suspensions at every other hockey level accepted? A very bad influence on minor hockey players. Yeah, it's not unfair. I feel like the worst of it is the hits from behind, because that can have the most devastating effect. I also feel like the scrums, because there's hardly any fights anymore, the scrums are out of control. I love tough hockey. It's so aggravating to see people that have their gloves basically glued on, trade blows, knowing that they're not going to get any punishment for it. Kind of like the old days where the Pretenders were out of those scrums. Like, a scrum doesn't do anything for me. There's nothing worse than going online, creature, and someone posting about a big brawl. Oh, it's a brawl. Capital letters, brawl. No one's dropped their gloves. Phonies.
1: I will say what is
0: biggest
1: worse
0: phony,
1: than that,
0: by the way, is not the guys on the ice. The biggest phonies, if you're posting about a brawl in all caps and no one's dropped their gloves, you're a phony.
1: What's worse than that? There is something worse than that. When somebody posts that there's a brawl in basketball or baseball and there's even less than what you'd consider a scrum, it's not a brawl if there ain't no punches thrown. If 100 guys are on the field chumming it up, that ain't a brawl.
0: Well, it's bad all the way around. I don't care the sport. Nonsense.
1: You just asked for something worse. I gave it.
0: Well, the people who do that, they should be kicked off the internet. Simple as that. Or at least a suspension.
1: You know what the word? I told you about this earlier. There's like this trend of people posting quotes of athletes in a video looking to get a reaction, and people not watching the actual content. And then what's said in the quote is not actually said by the athlete in the video. I don't know why this started, but it's become a thing, and it's, don't just react to what's written down. Watch the video.
0: Yeah, well, and then you get the AI videos. Yeah, not
1: that's what
0: ideal.
1: Even we had a texter when you were talking Oilers text in, say, was that AI? And it's like you have to double check everything. Like, even yesterday when I saw like the initial report of the P-Dub game getting postponed, it's like I was trying to check everywhere, because you just can't trust anything anymore.
0: Take our top hour break. When we come back, CFRA News update, all of what you need to know. We'll hear from Ryan Dinwiddie, his thoughts from practice today. Steve Bunda down there a little bit earlier. Of course, we got the Fan Fest on Saturday. We're broadcasting live 1 to 3.
1: What's going on? 1 to 3. What are you expecting? You and Jeff Avery.
0: There's going to be scrimmage 1 to 4. I don't think it's going to be like 3 hours straight of scrimmage, but there will be a mock game. There will be autographs. Yeah, looking forward to it. Should be good. As we continue with the drive on TSN 1200.
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18: I'm Ryan Knowles with the news on TSN 1200 for News Talk 580 CFRA. Lanark OPP say an arrest has been made in connection with the death of a 34-year-old Ottawa man who was found wounded at Last Duel Park in Perth last month. Christo Allison Richards was pronounced dead in hospital. Police have laid a charge of conspiracy to commit murder against 46-year-old Michael Lewis, who is from Perth. Arrest warrants remain active for 34-year-old Joseph Mador and 28-year-old Brayton Kennedy, both of Ottawa. The two are wanted on charges of second-degree murder. Meantime, there is a new timeline for the return of double car service to O-Train Line 1. At the rollout of a transit action plan today, New Transit Services General Manager Rick Leary announced this is expected to happen in mid-June. Earlier estimates suggested late May. Leary's action plan also includes updating bus schedules to reflect real travel times.
19: I'd let you know we've added some time to the schedules on a number of routes already to account for real travel times, but we're going to continue to expedite this work until all the necessary routes have been reviewed and updated. Allocating accurate travel time will mean the schedules are predictable for our customers.
18: When asked about the status of a potential launch window for the eastern extension of the O-Train Line 1, Leary said it was a bit premature to give any information. And a Canadian-born NBA player has died at the age of 29. Brandon Clark was selected by the Memphis Grizzlies in the 2019 NBA draft and had remained with the team since. The Grizzlies did issue a statement today about Clark's passing, but did not provide any information on the cause. Clark, who was born in Vancouver and moved to Arizona at an early age, underwent knee surgery last fall and only played two games in the 2025-26 season. And now you're up to date. For News Talk 580 CFRA, I'm Ryan Knowles with the news on TSN 1200.
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0: TSN 1200, AJ Jakubek, Graham Creech, Hannah Toth. Hannah, I'm going to ask you this question first. Big game between Minnesota and Montreal tonight. Two teams that Ottawa faced last year in the playoffs. They beat Montreal in the semis. They lost to Minnesota in the finals. So who would you like to see win tonight and face the charge?
1: Okay, this is a tough one for me. Because, I mean, the Victoire, they're very good, right? And so is Minnesota. As much as I would love to see a repeat of Minnesota-Ottawa from last year, I would love a Montreal-Ottawa final. I think that would be spectacular and amazing. And, like, those two teams head-to-head, what a rivalry. So I'm thinking and hoping for Montreal.
0: Okay. Creature?
2: Yeah, I don't know how to answer that better than she just did, because I was thinking, like, Montreal-Ottawa for a title. One against best in the game as well. But the other deciding factor for me is just, it just feels like Minnesota can figure out these moments, and obviously, with their history in the league, and I'd just rather not that matchup. And you know what? I think that's number one on the list for me. Rather avoiding that matchup, and then the rivalry stuff and the idea of an Ottawa-Montreal final. How about you?
0: Yeah, I'd like to see Montreal for a variety of reasons. All-Canadian final would be great. The proximity of the two cities, you would have Ottawa fans go to Laval for the games. You'd have Montreal fans come here for the games. And you'd have plenty of room and I say plenty of room, I mean, they had 13 and 11,000 last round. They would get bigger crowds than that.
2: Oh, I was talking to people at the rink last night about what the process was like to get these pre-order tickets or whatever. Apparently it was nuts.
0: Like, yeah.
2: Just trying to get them, then the seats would disappear. So, yeah, it's going to be jammed.
0: Yeah, so I think from that perspective, having fans travel to both rinks always adds a little bit of juice. And, yeah, Minnesota, they haven't lost a playoff series yet. So from that angle, I was surprised that Montreal picked them. Hopefully for Montreal's sake, and we don't know exactly which players came down with illness yesterday, but clearly the fact that six or seven of them did and prevented the game from happening, that feels like it's going to be a bit of a stretch. 24 hours later, I kind of feel like Minnesota's going to win and keep this streak going of not only them winning every playoff series they've played, but also the road team winning every playoff series as well. But yeah, hoping for Montreal, hoping we get Montreal, Ottawa. Be great to see, like we've seen it in hockey in the NHL the last 10 years. Would be great to see it, you know, in the PWHL and the CFL. Ottawa and Montreal, I think their last playoff game was in the early 80s. In the CFL. So, yeah, bring it on. Bring on a rivalry.
2: You mentioned it. The other reason for me is, like, last year, obviously, Montreal picked Ottawa. This year, they avoid them, and obviously, they're dealing with the storyline of the team that they picked right now facing a win-or-go-home situation, but the reverse of that being, hey, you didn't pick the Charge. Like, it's just another storyline going into the final. If it's Montreal, Ottawa, it's like you avoided them. Like Minnesota was 6 points ahead of the Charge in the standings, and they fought tooth and nail just to get in, and you avoided picking them. So that's the storyline. Why? Like, why didn't you like that matchup? And they're not going to reveal that information going into the series, but another storyline.
0: Well, especially all things being equal, you'd probably rather, from a travel perspective, go to Ottawa than Minnesota. Avoid customs, avoid time zone change, everything that comes with that. But maybe they just didn't want to go on the bus. Maybe they wanted to go on flights instead of the bus.
2: Well, based on conversations I had last year with reporters that traveled to both, I think they would probably prefer Montreal, Ottawa versus what they were facing last year.
0: Okay, let me ask you two this. If you're to pick one series to go seven, Colorado, Minnesota, Vegas, Anaheim, Montreal, Buffalo. Which series would you like to see go the distance? Hannah, we'll start with you.
1: I'd like to see Montreal, Buffalo go to seven for sure.
0: Okay. Preacher?
2: Wild, Avalanche.
0: Okay.
2: Coin flip basically between that and Sabres, Canadians, but I think that's just higher quality hockey. And no disrespect to Buffalo and Montreal, I just think that they're two better teams. And the idea of them going seven, plus you'd think that maybe Minnesota, if they were to get it to seven, that might mean that they have Eriksson Ek and Brodin back in the lineup and just kind of full roster on full roster. That's my pick.
0: I agree with you on the hockey. Higher quality of hockey. I want to see Minnesota just get turfed. Game five. Goodbye. See you, Mike.
2: Like.
0: And-

0: All right, taking our final look at the drive home, and it remains slow heading west on the 417 from Bronson all the way to Pinecrest because of lane closures on both sides of the 417, east and west, from Woodruff to Pinecrest. Eastbound is slow from Boat Carling to Innes. 174 eastbound heavy from the split to Montreal Road. 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ESN 1200 weather, cloudy tonight with a 40% chance of showers overnight, low of 5. Tomorrow, rain with a high of plus 12, well, 12 degrees. At TSN 1200, it's 11.
1: Golf's elite continue their relentless pursuit of major glory.
2: Scheffler outshines them all.
1: On the unforgiving grounds of Aronimink Golf Club, the PGA Championship.

0: We know he's one of the key players. He will be. If Alphonso Davies doesn't make it, Jonathan David will be probably the most important player for Canada, and his goals could be vital for Canada's success or failure at this World Cup. But I think the emergence of Buchanan, he's had a very good season in the league with Villarreal. If you look throughout the team, Eustaquio now is fully fit. Ismail Kone, I think he could be a real breakout star of this World Cup. He's still flying under the radar a bit. Not many of the other nations fully realise his potential yet, but I believe this World Cup, he'll put himself in the real light of world football.
1: So it's an expanded field this year, Kevin, 48 teams, and the playoff round has expanded as well. So given, and it's mostly been, unfortunately, with you, a fairly pessimistic talk on the health of certain players with Canada, do they still have enough, and given the group that they're in with Bosnia and Qatar and with Switzerland, do they have enough to finish, like top two, you're guaranteed to go through, even a lot of the third place teams will go through in the groups of four. Do they still have enough, do you believe, to at least get to a playoff round?
0: Yeah, I do. I think they'll be in the knockout stages. Absolutely do. And the reason why I say that is because I think when Italy didn't qualify and it became Bosnia, I think Canada have got... I think they should win the game. Now, I'm not saying they will win the game, but I think if they can get through that first game against Bosnia without defeat, let's be honest, Canada have not picked up a point in any of the six World Cups they've played previously. So getting a point will be a success at this stage. They haven't got to that stage yet. But I believe Jesse Marsh will think higher than that. I believe he'll probably target 5 points maybe from the group, from the three group games that they've got. I believe that's attainable. Definitely four. I think four will be enough to get to a knockout stage game. And that's where they are. I know you said before about me being pessimistic. I think there is positivity around it all because a lot of the guys that I've mentioned that haven't been available to Jesse over the year are back now, essentially. So I know Alphonso Davies absolutely is the pressing concern, but Bombito, Johnson, Cornelius, and all these guys that I mentioned early on are now coming to fitness, and I think they'll be fine come World Cup time.
1: All right, good stuff. We're a month away. Getting excited?
0: I'm very excited. Honestly, I always remember, I heard you guys say it's a month away before. I remember when it was 500 days to the World Cup. I remember we did something 100 days. It's come round so fast. Look, we're in the home straight now, and I can't wait.
2: How many different rosters have you done with the podcast and also the hits on SportsCenter? How many?
0: You wouldn't believe it. Stephen Caldwell, who we were with, I mean, I mock him every week because he feels like he's under so much pressure with this race to the roster that he does every week. He does a show on TSN. And I was like, just relax, man. Just relax. You're okay. It's not your roster. You're not the guy that's having to pick them. Relax over here. He's taking it very seriously, as he does. He's a great analyst, but it's funny watching him every week sweat.
1: Yeah, you know what you need to tell him? You need to tell him to park the bus. Park the bus on the worries about the roster. That's what you need to do.
0: That's it, yeah.
1: All right, listen, really appreciate you jumping on with us. I know it's ramping up to a very busy time for all of you with TSN covering the World Cup. We're all looking forward to it. Thanks for the time this morning.
0: No problem. Thanks for having me. Thank you.
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